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1: Someone who said it before the person that you know said it, but we've both been saying it since before the playoffs started.
2: But I'm talking about,
1: you said it. You said it months ago.
2: We're in February. This is a problem.
1: So let me push back on, therefore, your comment that they ran into a buzzsaw. No, they didn't. They ran into a better team.
2: Yes.
1: And they need to eat that, swallow that. That's true. It was true in the regular season. It's now true in the postseason. But I mean that in two ways. They didn't run into just a better team because that team won more games against them this year and is now moving on. They ran into a team that is flat out better for basketball. And the more I watched this, and I have just loathed watching Shai Gilgeous-Alexander all year, and I think it's laughable that he won the MVP, and the media should be ashamed of themselves for that clear of a vote for someone who flat out, my opinion, was not the most valuable player this year, but it's an award, so whatever, doesn't matter. I thought Wemby and Jokic both more deserving of the award than Shai, but that doesn't matter now. That's all history. I've now, after watching this series, realized, you know, we might have arrow number one pointed in the wrong place. This isn't just Shai. It's a whole damn team. Mm. And I don't know how many Americans could even name the head coach of the Oklahoma City Thunder, which is a super weird dynamic, considering they've been the best. They are the defending champs. I don't even know. Like, a lot of people, the camera just pans over to that guy, and they're like, who's that little dude with the part in the middle? Like, what? Who is that guy? People will mess up the pronunciation some, and maybe I will too. There are a lot of different ways people say it, but Mark Dagnow, you cannot convince me after watching that series that this is not being coached. Mm. You cannot convince me, because it's also Lu Dort, and it's also Alex Caruso, and it's also Jared McCain. And if you're a big guy, if you're 7 feet and your name is Hartenstein or Holmgren, then that's a completely different set of rules with regard to what you're doing to Victor Wembanyama. So I've got plenty of arrows to go around. Some go to the refs. Some still go to Shai. I think Dagnow needs his share of this pie, because it is so across the board, the ejecting yourself to the floor thing at times when you're not even touched. And they did it. They overdid it. They did so much that we finally started paying attention. And to a degree, that bit them in this series.
2: Yeah, and I will say this game was probably the best officiated one, which you should have in a game 7 of the entire series. When you look at the numbers, OKC had 22 free throws. San Antonio had 19.
1: Yep.
2: Right? When you look at the level of basketball that was being played, there wasn't a big discrepancy in calls, things of that nature. It was officiated well. And what you get a chance to see is when a game is officiated well, without the extra and the antics, it's a little bit different. Now you don't have that security blanket for OKC to lean on. You're not going to get the calls that you're manufacturing, because now I'm sure the league has sat down, watched through the whole tape, preparing for game 7, and these referees were spot on. They were looking. They were okay. Some things get, you know, some people got away with some things. I think it was a lane violation call one time. Something happened, but they were on it, and I commend them for that, because that thing was teetering the other way.
1: Yep.
2: And that's what you don't want. You know, we had a joke in our house that if Tony Brothers is refereeing this game, I'm turning.

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1: Act like they're in a small town. This is so fun to me. Ben Stiller is the actor who apparently his name came up in a press conference the other day, and I guess Mike Brown's wife is a big fan, and she thought about, you know, going over to say hi, and then kind of was like, no, I don't want to bother him. So she didn't go over and say hi. She didn't get a picture or anything like that. Stiller heard about it and was like, anyone who basically has ever met Mike Brown is allowed to come get a picture with me. That man has taken us to the NBA Finals. I'm telling you, a lot of people don't know this because of the success of the Yankees and some of the other things that happen in that city, that don't realize the level to which it is a basketball city, much more so than anything else. And the fact that the Knicks haven't won in 27 plus 27, whatever, like 55 years, a lot of people don't know. But them even reaching the finals is making people squeal on the balconies of their expensive high-rise apartments. And it's just hilarious to me because you don't usually see major markets like that have this kind of anticipation and also happy to be there kind of vibe that I'm seeing from Knicks fans. They feel so satisfied that they're even in this series. I'm sure the competitiveness will come up on Wednesday when it starts. But for now, the giddiness of the biggest city in our country.
2: You already know that this is
1: it's hilarious.
2: It
1: to
2: is
1: me.
2: Hilarious. But look, it's New York, baby.
1: Yeah.
2: New York, it's one thing New York has that no other state in the union has, is that personality.
1: For sure.
2: Right? It's uptight, it's obnoxious, it's loving, it's grand, it's rough. It's all of the things. And one thing they will do, they will get behind the Knicks.
1: Yep.
2: They will get behind the Yankees. And that's all you can ask for as an athlete on one of those teams. Sometimes in a way where it's out of control. Right? Like, they're going to burn the city down whether they win or lose. Mm-hmm. That's just how it goes. But good for them. They have been the best team in the playoffs. They've been the best team. Now, their path has been a little bit easier.
1: That's, you think.
2: But they've been the best team. The number, the historic numbers in the point differential they're beating these teams by, you can't. These are NBA teams they're playing against.
1: Good ones, too.
2: Right? So, yep. Let's not get, we know. The East has been, you know, a little bit down below the West the entire year. That's not a revelation. You play who you play, and you right? That's all you can do. Now they're going to be, it's a test. It's a big test. And it's going to be a great series, and I'm happy for New York because, you know, they need it. We need it. The NBA needs it.
1: Yeah, it's a good series.
2: NBA needs it. The only thing that would have made this a better series for the finals is if it was the Lakers. Man. That was it.
1: Man.
2: What? East Coast, West Coast?
1: I know. You and your brands. Dude, they got Wemby. I'd rather watch Wemby than Luka all damn day.
2: I damn near might. I take that back. I strike that back. Not gonna
1: have the only thing that could make the NBA Finals better is if Game 3 was on Sunday during our show.
2: Oh, but my God. That would
1: be
2: great.
1: I know. They're holding it to Monday, those darn people.
2: Son of a so-and-so.
1: Freaking travel days. Anyway, go ahead.
2: I want to give a shout-out. I want to talk about... we talked about the OKC aspect of it. I want to talk about San Antonio.
1: Yep.
2: I want to talk about the Spurs. I want to talk about the leadership of Victor Wembanyama, young player, 22 years old, in his third year in the league, from France, has come over here, and he's embraced what we love in this country as an alpha. He's embraced the notion of, no, it means something to me. He's never shied away.

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1: Something like that.
2: It was a bad matchup for Oklahoma City because it's the only team all season long that was able to do anything against them. I will say, though, I found this kind of fascinating. I didn't want to play this. Chet Holmgren did meet with the media last night after the game, and he was asked about basically that whole idea that, you know, Victor Wembanyama just targeted him and basically said, anytime that you're on me, I can score. Here's what Chet said.
3: We tend to sort of put the team first, and we have seen emotion from you at different points. But there, I mean, there's times where, like, Wemby is, like, bumping you on the way to the huddle. Like, there were times he clearly tried you. Did you feel at any point that you almost went out of your way to, like, not make it about you and him, like, almost to a degree you hadn't before?
4: I mean, at the end of the day, it's always about us trying to win the basketball game. You know, us as a collective, the Thunder team, trying to win the basketball game. You know, and that's what it's always going to be.
2: So I think that's what makes people angry. First of all, editors, we don't need a 20-second question, but it's a fair one. Because the bottom line here, more than anything else, is a lot of people are pointing on his lack of physicality and his lack of ability in shutting down. And when your answer is it's about team, I think people want to hear you take a little bit of responsibility for that, right? Oh, it's all about team. It's about Thunder. No one's throwing Chet under the bus that wears an OKC Thunder uniform.
1: The rest of the country is. By the way, did
2: everyone
1: he feel,
2: else is.
1: Was did he feel so uncomfortable in answering that question? All I can think of is like, we just want to win.
2: Right,
1: next
2: exactly.
1: Question. The next question, please. Yeah, Chet, you know, here's a 2-minute question.
2: Right.
1: We just tried hard. You know, we try hard. There you go.
2: Try hard. And it's not one person. It's the entire team. Whenever you know, just about everyone that watched that game that's either a Thunder fan or an NBA fan is wondering, why isn't the really tall guy out there defending him? Why isn't Chet Holmgren being more aggressive? And again, dude's an all-star. Dude plays at a very high level.
1: He made all NBA third team.
2: Yeah. It's a bad matchup for him. I don't know what else to say. You got to get more physical whenever you play Wemby. And Wemby's not necessarily an overly physical guy. He's just an awkward matchup. So I found that weird that Chet was so ineffective against him, Arnie. So ineffective. Now, Victor Wembanyama has a way of making you look ineffective because
1: right.
2: He's really good. But I think you guys have a chance to have a lot of success.
1: You know, if I was Chet, I would demand the ball in the low post if Wembanyama was guarding me, turn, do the pump fake, because Wembanyama leaves his feet a lot,
2: right,
1: and draw the foul. I mean, I'm a 7-footer. Yeah, he's 7'5" or whatever he is, but still, man, you know, lean into him, draw some fouls. Even if you don't make the shot, maybe you can, you know, get a couple fouls on him. They weren't even doing that, for crying out loud.
2: Well, I'll tell you one thing. It's going to be on the backcourt of the Spurs to be able to find a way to slow down Brunson. It's going to be on someone other than Mitchell. Have we got any news as to how he hurt himself?
1: They said it wasn't in practice and it wasn't in the game. So I'm like, well, what the hell was he doing then? You know, what was he doing after the game that he broke his finger? So I'm not sure they're being absolutely honest with us.
2: Haven't we heard about dudes like hurting themselves throwing the trash out in the past? Is that
1: right.
2: What happened? Was he
1: I don't
2: the
1: think
2: trash
1: so.
2: Out?
1: I'm not buying that.
2: I'm just joking. Yeah, I
1: you know,
2: that at all.
1: They said, you know, he should have like a month off, but he's going to try to play, I guess. We'll see what happens. Very nervous about that. That's the one thing that I'm sour about right now.
2: And it's definitely, it's a dude that you need whenever you're going up against someone like Wembanyama. All right, we were in the middle of text. I wanted to hit two more here. by the way, Analog Al. Shea only flopped once in Game 7. Very funny. Very funny. Gunny, I almost want to root for the Spurs after listening to Arnie tonight. Now, Gunny's a diehard Thunder fan. So if you're turning him to root for the Spurs, that's crazy town in my mind, Arnie. What are you doing?
1: Well, there was a Mr. Nobody said he was a Nick.

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1: 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Skip Schumacher complimenting the offense and securing the series sweep.
2: Deke Duran and JJ Zuna. Berger took really good at bats today. Small ball is kind of what set the tone this series, especially at the bottom part of the order, and teed up some of the big boys to knock them in. So just overall, really, really good series.
1: Rangers play the first three against the Cardinals in St. Louis tonight at 6:45. Russell Henley, the winner of the Charles Schwab Challenge in Fort Worth, with a 12-under. Texas Tech's Ludwig Obert ties for 17th after a 6-under tournament. In the Women's College World Series, down to its final four, reigning champs Texas will need to win twice against Tennessee to make it back to the championship series, playing at 11 and 1:30. Same situation for Texas Tech against Alabama, going at 6 and 8:30. 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
4: Good morning, it's 6:18 on The Ticket. It's Monday morning with the Musers, June 1st. Man, we are into the month of June. That is the start of meteorological summer. And it felt like summer over the weekend. Wow, was it hot and muggy out. Coming up in 20 minutes at 6:40, we have a visit with Greg Olson, the B-team analyst for Fox Sports Football. He won the Sports Emmy for Best Analyst, and we'll talk to him about that coming up at 6:40. Right now, it's the Observation Deck with Gordo, brought to us by Tylock Nasser Vision and Generator Super Center.
5: All right. I'll start off with a little brain candy for you. How about some Muser band names? You know, we keep a huge list of names that have actually been uttered. These things actually made sense in context at one time on the show. But they kind of sounded like band names, and so 1P1 has collated them and collected them and put them in a list form.
6: Like, I really heard one this morning. I heard Pre-Dawn Rooster this morning.
5: You did hear Pre-Dawn Rooster. I did. Yeah. That's one of our band names. Urinal Conversation. I think that's a good band name. Plankton Doubter. Which one of us was declared a plankton doubter?
6: I don't know.
7: That doesn't make sense.
5: I was accused of being a plankton doubter because I said, aren't whales, like, don't they live off of plankton? And I just didn't see how that was possible.
6: That was enough nutrition for them?
5: Yeah, you can't get the size of a whale and just eat plankton or something.

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2: 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Jack Leiter throws 5 2/3 shutout innings, striking out 10 in the Rangers 6-3 win over the Royals. The right-hander crediting the game plan for his performance.
3: I think we did a great job attacking them, a great job staying with the game plan, and especially when the offense gives you that lead, it's really nice. So you can kind of just be on the attack and trust the game plan.
2: Rangers in St. Louis to take on the Cardinals at 6:45 tonight. It's down to the finals in both the NBA and NHL. Hockey first. Game 1 between the Hurricanes and Golden Knights tomorrow. Wednesday, NBA will get underway with Game 1 between the Knicks and Spurs. Russell Henley defeats Eric Cole in the playoffs, securing a win at the Charles Schwab Challenge in Fort Worth. It is Henley's 6th tour win of his career, his first since March of last year. That is the Ticket Ticker. I'm Ryan Baldwin, Sports Radio 96.7, 1310 The Ticket.
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5: Well, this should be interesting. Just found out from Deddy that we have booked Victor Wembanyama for 8:40 this morning, making his first appearance in the NBA Finals. We'll talk to Wimby about this Spurs-Knicks matchup coming up in 20 minutes. But first, let's hear about another successful macho self-storage Jub Jam.
6: Boy, we had a night on Friday at the Longhorn Ballroom. Thanks to all those who came down. We had our biggest crowd, right at 1,100 folks. Thanks to my broadcast partners for coming down, Craig and Gordon. It's good to see you all there.
7: Indeed.
6: And thanks to our sponsors, Mauchel Self Storage, once again, 8 Beer, Deep Eddy Vodka, National Indoor RV. They had an RV there for Cody and Courtney, and Barry drove it down there. Couldn't have been nicer. Thanks to our buddy Dave Johnson and Horizon Capital for underwriting this event. Thanks to the Stadler Hotel, and even Texas Motor Speedway helps us out. We don't have enough tables with the Longhorn Ballroom, so our friends at Texas Motor Speedway who have tables lend us tables on Friday night for the event. It's just it's such a great team effort, and Chris Chamberlain, our promotions director, and all of his crew, who did such a marvelous job, and my friends at the Senior Source, Caroline and Andrea, who I work with a lot to put on this event. They're just remarkable. And then the night of music was just off the charts good, and I anticipated it. I knew it would be. We know Bobby Duncan so well, and Isaac Hoskins, longtime friends of The Ticket, and Bobby has played every Jub Jam that we've had. A little bit different this year. It was full band throughout. And thanks to MZ Robinson, Justin Young, and Matt Trimble, they were our Ticket band, our Jub Jam band in this case, but they played with the Ticket Time Wasters. All of them have. And they backed up Isaac and Bobby, and they were just awesome. Both of those guys sounded so good. And then I've had so many comments on, oh my gosh, you told me Courtney Patton was an amazing singer, but hearing her perform live was just a wonderful experience, and it was, and I'm so glad that P1's got a chance to hear her sing, and I'm glad for Courtney that I think she earned a lot

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0: 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Cowboys beginning OTAs at the Star in Frisco today. This portion of activities is voluntary. The first mandatory part of the offseason will be in a couple of weeks at mandatory minicamp. Jacob DeGrom on the mound for the Rangers against the Cardinals tonight. The righty hoping for a fresh start to June after a 5.72 ER in May with nine homers allowed. That first pitch at 6:45. And Women's College World Series championship matchup will be determined today. Texas needs two wins against Tennessee to continue its title defense, playing at 11 and 1:30. Texas Tech also needing two wins against Alabama at 6 and 8:30 to advance. Ticker also a service of Sante Center for Healing. 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Get help from a counselor now, SanteCenter.com. That is the Ticket Ticker. 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
2: 10:20, Monday morning here with The Invasion. It's Matt McLaren, Justin Montemayor. Donnie on vacation. He's back on Thursday. Well, the news with Travis coming your way here in 15 minutes or so. But man, those Texas Rangers. So it's about a week ago when it felt like everybody was ready to put them down for the season. Coming off the embarrassing 9-0 combined no-hitter to the Houston Astros. You went through a stretch where you played Houston, you played the Angels, and you played Colorado, who at the time had the three worst records in baseball. And you struggled mightily losing those series. Now you had a chance against Kansas City, who, coming into this series this weekend here in Texas, Kansas City was 12 games under 500. So they're not a good team either.
3: No.
2: But you hadn't played real good teams in the recent stretch, and you struggled against them. So I don't know what I was expecting, but man, what the Rangers did this weekend against Kansas City, at least with their starting pitching and their lineup, bullpen's another story, but it's really weird because you look at it and you go, okay, maybe the lineup is going to figure some things out. The starting pitching, and this was not DeGrom and Eovaldi, this was Gore Rocker and then Leiter yesterday. Those three dudes combined for 18 scoreless innings against them, and the lineup not only hit some home runs, but also generated some things playing small ball.
3: Yeah, and we're actually able to score runs late, which has also been a huge problem for them.
2: And early, because they had 9 runs in the first inning in the series against Kansas City. I mean, they were doing it in so many different ways, which we really haven't seen from them.
3: Yeah, they kind of look like a competent team there for a bit.
2: Yeah, it was strange.
3: Yeah.
2: And so it's like, okay, well, there's some really good. But then the bad part of this is the bullpen really struggled over the weekend. They gave up a 3-run lead on Saturday that they had to come back for and got that walk off. And then they were up 6-0 yesterday. And then in the 7th and 8th innings, the bullpen gave up 3 runs. And so they had to hold on to win 6-3. So it's like, okay, the bullpen had been really, really good for the bulk of the year. Hopefully that's not a sign that they're going to start slowing down a little bit. It's just, I don't know what to make of this team. I still don't know what to make of this team, because it feels like every time that they show you something positive, it's just a blip. And then you do have to say, well, the Royals were 12 games under 500. Now they're 15 games under 500.
3: Yeah. I mean, you're right. You,

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1: Denver, you are the greatest crowd we've ever had. 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
5: 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Over at the Star in Frisco, it is the start of OTAs for the Cowboys. This portion voluntary, the mandatory minicamp getting started June 16th through 18th, and training camp still to be determined. Start of a set of three between the Rangers and Cardinals tonight. It's a pair of 3 and 4 starters on the mound. Jacob DeGrom for Texas up against Michael McGreevy for St. Louis with a first pitch of 6:45. And there's only one American left in the men's and women's sides at Roland Garros, formerly the French Open. That is world number 19, Francis Tiafoe, who will look to advance to quarterfinals at 11:30 against Matteo Arnaldi. 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That is the Ticket Ticker. 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
7: 11:21, Monday morning here with The Invasion. It's Matt McLaren, Justin Montemayor in for Donnie today. Donnie's back Thursday with us. Got some NFL news and notes to throw out your way coming up here in 15 minutes or so. Might be about to see a big trade and a big name calling it quits here in 15 minutes. But right now, let's hop aboard the OSS for some other sports S. I don't know, do you guys, do you pay any attention to, feels like the Women's College World Series, people will randomly just watch or check it out. Stop in on it in a little while, which is weird because I never watch softball at all. But every once in a while, if there's a game on for whatever reason, I'll throw on the Women's College World Series.
8: It's low on my priority list, but if there's nothing else to watch, I will throw it on because without any kind of professional league, to me, it's like the highest level of softball you can watch.
7: Yeah, and so they're down to the final four now. And it's Texas and Tennessee. They play today. And Tennessee, I believe, just has to win once, and they advance to the championship. Texas has to beat them twice. I believe that's correct. And then Alabama and Texas Tech play, and Alabama only has to beat Tech once, but Tech would have to beat Alabama twice. So the winners of those series will meet for the women's championship in college softball. So there is a chance we may get a Tennessee-Texas Tech rematch in the championship series, which would be kind of fun. But those are going down, I believe they start like at 1 o'clock this afternoon, Texas and Tennessee. And then if Texas wins, they would immediately play again. And then Alabama and Texas Tech later tonight. The other side of it, with the men, they're advancing to super regionals. And they still have a few regionals getting decided today.

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0: Ticket brought to you by Origin Bank and American Airlines, the official airline of the ticket. Cowboys beginning OTAs at Star in Frisco today. Dallas is signing another undrafted receiver to the squad, bringing in SMU product Romello Brinson. Still have two open roster spots left. Odell Beckham Jr. headed back to the team he started his career with, signing on with the Giants. The receiver was Offensive Rookie of the Year and a three-time Pro Bowl in his five seasons with New York from 2014 to 2019. The Rangers looking to keep the offense hot when they visit the Cardinals tonight. Texas scored 22 runs in a three-game sweep of Kansas City over the weekend. That first pitch at 6:45. 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That is the Ticket Ticker. I'm Ryan Baldwin, Sports Radio 96.7, 1310 The Ticket.
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2: The cafeteria, possibly the cruelest place on Earth. 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
4: So not happening.
5: Taken.
6: /11:57. Rolling into your lunch hour. We embark into Monday afternoon here with the Invasion. It's Matt McLaren, Justin Montemayor in for Donovan Lewis. Donnie is on vacation and will return Thursday. Be back with us the back part of the week. But we got a loaded lunch hour, a lot to discuss. We'll talk about the Dallas Mavericks here in about half an hour or so. A big-time coaching candidate is not going to come to Dallas. And how far away from what we have seen in the playoffs are the Mavs? Got a little road trip talk for you here in 15 minutes or so. But the NBA playoffs, we now know it will be the San Antonio Spurs and the New York Knicks. Game one will be Wednesday night in San Antonio as the Spurs trying to win. I know it's been a long time. There's people there who may not remember the last time they won an NBA championship. In 2014.
7: Yeah, they went a full 12 years.
6: It's incredible. Just here they are back at it again. But the Knicks, I do think that that storyline is cool because anytime that there's a team that has a chance to do something that I've never seen before, because in my lifetime, they haven't won since 1963, or 73. And we've seen them play in the finals a couple of times, the rematch from 99 with the Spurs, 94 against the Rockets, but we've never in my lifetime seen the Knicks win a title, so you got a team like that versus a team like the Spurs that you kind of thought might bulls it and it at least take a lot longer to get a shot at another title, but here they are.
7: Yeah, they definitely make me feel a little more sympathy for them because they've been way more of a sad sack franchise than the Spurs, and I'm trying to think if they've even made the conference finals outside of these last couple of years.
6: No.
7: I don't think that, not that I can remember. I don't remember those
6: they went
7: mellow,
6: a long time.
7: Mellow teams doing
6: right.
7: it. But I do think that, A, we're getting a rematch of the NBA Cup championship That's, game.
6: Right, so it does matter.
7: Yeah, this is just got that little extra.
6: Got a real big preview there.
7: Right, like if you weren't bought in on just these two amazing teams, we got that little extra note for you that the NBA Cup's getting a rematch. But I am curious. There's a couple of things that I've been thinking about how they're going to play out. One is just the amount of time off for the Knicks versus the Spurs, because the Knicks will have a full 8 days in between when they were able to sweep the Cavaliers and when they have game one against the Spurs, whereas the Spurs get, you know, Sunday, Monday, Tuesday to have off, and then they get going. 8 days is a long time, especially for that Knicks team, which had won 11 games in a row, and I think we're really firing on all cylinders because they got to go out and play every other night. Now they've had 8 days to just sit there. I wonder if they've kind of cooled off because they weren't necessarily rolling over teams at the end of the regular season, you know, and they were down 2-1 in their opening series.
6: Yeah, and you do wonder, in game one against Cleveland, when they came out and looked kind of rusty because they had had some time off and they got down 22 and they had that crazy comeback in the fourth quarter against Cleveland.
7: Yeah.
6: They're not coming back like that on San Antonio.
7: No, I wouldn't think so, because the Spurs team is just a completely different animal from what they faced so far. Because in the first couple of rounds, I would argue that they played, you know, borderline playoff teams. And then they played a Cavaliers team that needed game seven in the first and second round to get to the conference finals. And then they just completely S'd the bed. Yeah. And yeah, that's where you get to, you know, the difficult conversation of how do you separate the Knicks just imposing their will on the Cavaliers or the Cavaliers not showing up. It's obviously a mix of both, but they have not gone up against anyone like the Spurs. And I think more importantly, I want to see how Jalen Brunson handles it, because Jalen Brunson is going to be guarded by a couple of insane defenders the entire series. And if he does finally beat, let's say, Stephon Castle off the dribble and penetrate the paint, congratulations. You have a 7'5" Frenchman waiting for you. That is
6: right.
7: Completely different than anything you've faced so far.
6: Yeah.
7: Now, luckily, you have a 7-game series and you have the ability to, if you drop game one, you get a chance to pivot and try to, you know, figure out what to do in game two and figure a way around that. But Jalen Brunson's a little guy, you know, and going up against a physical, bigger defender in Stephon Castle, and then just overall a good defensive team with Wimby anchoring it, that's a lot for the Knicks to overcome. And maybe I'm just being way too prisoner of the moment because of what we just saw with the Thunder, but I thought we watched the best two teams in the NBA.
6: Feels that way.
7: Play that 7-game series.
6: And I think a lot of people expected that whoever won that series would win the NBA championship, but the Knicks and Brunson, I just, even with Karl Anthony Towns, do they have anybody inside that can defend? Because at least at times, Oklahoma City would just get crazy physical with Wimby.
7: Yeah.
6: And it seemed like there was a couple of games with Hartenstein that affected Wimby quite a bit. And the refs obviously come into play on that, because how much are you going to allow them, if it's Karl Anthony Towns, whomever it's going to be, that's going to get real physical and hold him and shove him in the back and give him the elbows and those types of things that we saw at times Hartenstein could get away with?
7: Well, the guy that you would throw out there normally would be Mitchell Robinson, but they're trying to figure out now when he's going to play because he broke his pinky. And so, you know, it's not like he's Steph Curry and needs to right. hold the ball perfectly and get a good shot up, but he does still have that to worry about. And it's weird because it's kind of like when Trayvon Diggs got hurt. Remember when he had the concussion and we couldn't figure out why?
6: Yeah.
7: At least last that I saw, the Knicks have been hush-hush on how exactly he broke his pinky. But either way, that is one of their go-to defensive bigs. And in their own right, again, against a different gauntlet of teams, the Knicks have been insane defensively. They have the best defensive rating in the playoffs. So they can stop you as well, but you have to account for a 7'5" big that can knock down a 3-pointer
6: right.
7: from 30 feet away. He took over 300 in the regular season and also down in the paint. And one thing I really like too from the Spurs side, and I don't know if Mike Brown has been tested this much, was I thought that Mitch Johnson did a good job of identifying problems in one game and finding a solution in the next. And that's where these chess matches get fun to watch, because you have to figure out, okay, you know, like one thing that they did was they stopped blitzing SGA because SGA was finding the right guy. He's an elite point guard. He's an elite ball handler. He knows how to beat double teams. So whenever he was breaking down their double teams in game five, they said, well, we can't keep doing that. We have to, you know, put our best defender on him and then either make him make a play in one-on-one coverage, or if he passes it to one of these other guys, they're not going to get an open look. And the Thunder weren't able to knock down their shots as easily. So when you start getting into the coaching battles as well, you know, I would, as of right now, lean towards Mitch Johnson. And the other thing with the that we didn't get to in earlier when we were talking about just the Spurs Thunder is just overall rooting interest. And I think it's fitting that, you know, filling in for Donovan, because I think he and I kind of share this sentiment that we were not rooting for San Antonio. We were rooting against the Thunder.
4: Right.
7: But it still didn't feel right.
4: It's weird.
7: You know, because I've just had my mind conditioned so much that I see the black and silver of the Spurs, and I hate it because I absolutely hated the Tim Duncan Spurs. I thought Tim Duncan was a crybaby.
4: Well, they
7: I
4: all
7: couldn't
4: were.
7: Stand him. Right. I respected him clearly as a player, sure. But I could not stand watching him. And now, you know, I kind of like these Spurs players, but it still just felt awful.
4: I know it sucks.
7: Wanting them to win. Now that that series is behind us, I don't have any reservations about supporting the Knicks. And I'm a type of sports fan where I don't just completely watch everything from a 100% objective view. I like having something to gravitate towards.
4: I usually do as well. And it usually defaults to, like I said, if I don't care who wins or if I'm not rooting for a team, I usually default to the team that hasn't won the longest.
7: Yeah.
4: Just because I think it'd be cooler for their fan base. But it is weird because I do have some friends that are big-time San Antonio Spurs fans. But part of me, and I was talking to one of them the other day, and I was like, yeah, but you vividly remember what it's like winning a championship. It's not like you deserve one. You've got a bunch. Now, you may not remember the first one or something like that, but you sure as heck remember the last few.
7: Right.
4: And that's where I'm like, man, and then you got these Knicks fans, but I don't know any Knicks fans personally.
7: No, but I always think of, when I think of Knicks fans, the ones that I think of and I think, man, they are having a tough sports existence are the ones that are Knicks fans, but also Jets and Mets fans.
4: Right.
7: And I'm like, yeah, they need a sports bone thrown their way.
4: Something. Yeah.
7: They've had a rough go of it for a long time.
4: Yeah, I think it'd be cool to see something, like I said, that we just have not seen unless you're, what would that be? You'd be in your 50s the last time, 53 years ago, the last time that they won an NBA championship. But then it's also like, okay, so Timothy Chalamet finally gets something good in his life, and Ben Stiller, who's had a rough go.
7: Yeah.
4: And now he gets to walk onto the court and hoist Larry O'Brien with Jalen Brunson.
7: Boy, if they let Ben Stiller hoist the trophy first, that would be quite the upset. But, you know, I get it. Some people are like, well, why would you care about that? It's just taking in the entire experience.
4: No, it is, and I think there's something to it. But to me, like, I hated those Tim Duncan Spurs, same as you. I hated the Patrick Ewing Knicks. Because back in the day when I was younger and it was all about Jordan, and he went through some of those physical series against the Knicks, and I hated Patrick Ewing and Mason and John Starks and Oakley and those guys. So I don't know.
7: What did you hate about them?
4: I just hated the fact that they had Michael Jordan and would
7: stand
4: in
7: like
4: his way.
7: They stood in his way. Okay,
4: would go through them, and they were super physical. Super. That was one of those teams, not like Bad Boys Pistons bad, but Anthony Mason, man, he'd hard foul it, you know, and you're a Jordan guy and your guy gets thrown down.
7: Wasn't he beating them pretty regularly, though?
4: He was. Yeah. And it was great. And I was really glad when Olajuwon got him and they beat him in the NBA Finals in 94. You're like, all right, see, Jordan had to retire so you could go to the NBA Finals and you still can't win.
7: Right.
4: Which is, I mean, I was a kid, you know.
7: What are you yeah, no, but, you. Your rooting interests are a little skewed when you're younger. But
4: it is weird because I like watching San Antonio play. Harper and Castle. I mean, Castle is, I feel like that dude could dunk if the rim was on top of the backboard.
7: Yeah, he's an insane athlete.
4: And then watching Wimby do stuff, because even if you hate the Spurs, we're seeing something we've never seen. That is, you, when we throw out the term generational player, Wimby is a generational player. We have never seen anything remotely like what Wimby is.
7: Yeah, I mean, I got a huge kick out of the fact that the way he reacted when the buzzer sounded in Game 7, he had such a visceral reaction, and he was breaking down and freaking out. And I even made the comment on Twitter that, man, I'm glad that a guy who's been in the league for almost 3 years now finally got that monkey off his back.
4: Right.
7: I mean, the guy has been chasing this dream for so long in the NBA. And, his first playoffs, he dominates his way into the NBA Finals. But I'm just glad that my sports brain is now going to be corrected and the Spurs are villains again. Because I am 1,000% sure of this fact. Once the Mavericks become good again, which we'll talk about 12:30 when that may happen, and they get into a series with the Spurs,
4: oh yes,
7: we will hate their guts.
4: We will.
7: Because
4: easily.
7: Stephon Castle easily. and you know, Carter Bryant and Wimby, they had their own fair share of bitchy plays in the Western Conference Finals.
4: Yep.
7: But it was because they did it against the Thunder that we were okay with it. If they were to do it against our team, we would be cursing their names right now.
4: 100%, you're dead on.
7: Yep. All right. We'll get back into some Mavs stuff at 12:30 because they lost out on a big head coaching potential name. And we want to talk about how long it'll take before they could be in the conversation with the Spurs and the Thunder. But it's lunchtime with the Invasion. And coming up next, it's road trip season. We'll talk about that next.
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19: A better life with Dr. Sanjay Gupta.
20: Heart disease is still the leading cause of death here in the United States and around the world. But what if there was something you could do earlier in life to reduce the odds of becoming a statistic? Well, here in the United States, tens of millions of adults already take a statin to lower their cholesterol. But new guidance put out by the American College of Cardiology and the American Heart Association now emphasize that treating high cholesterol sooner could significantly reduce a person's lifetime risk of heart attack or stroke. How early are we talking? in your 30s, believe it or not. Of course, you need to talk to your doctor about whether statins are right for you, but you should know that the evidence is really starting to stack up that shows the earlier you get a jump on reducing lifelong exposure to plaque-causing lipids and lipoproteins, the better the odds are going to be for you. Make sure you get your cholesterol checked. That's the first step. I'm Dr. Sanjay Gupta, helping you live a better life.
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5: Ticker brought to you by Neutral, the official hard seltzer of FIFA World Cup 26 and Blue Ribbon Roofing. Riding a home sweep of the Kansas City Royals over the weekend, the Rangers now third place in the AL West, three games under 500 at 28-31. Manager Skip Schumacher on building momentum heading into a three-game road trip.
6: A short road trip. St. Louis is playing really well. It's going to be a tough series in their ballpark. Hopefully we can ride this momentum into a really good road trip.
5: They begin a series in St. Louis this evening. The Cardinals 31-26, second in the NL Central. Jacob DeGrom against Michael McCreevy at 6:45. Cowboys entering phase three of their offseason workout program as OTAs began today. Full contact not allowed by the league, but 11-on-11 is. Dallas's mandatory minicamp coming up June 16th through the 18th. And after a four-year hiatus, 23-time major winner, 44-year-old Serena Williams will officially return to tennis. She's accepted a wildcard invitation to play doubles in next week's HSBC Championships at Queen's Club in London. 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

0: 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The Cleveland Browns are sending all-world pass rusher Myles Garrett to the Rams. The 30-year-old Texas A&M product, 125.5 sacks in his 9-year career, more than any other player since he entered the league. Rams give back edge Jared Verse, a first-rounder next season, a second in 2028, and a third in 2029. The Cowboys will play at the Rams on December 20th. After losing 3-4 to the Astros at Globe Life Field, the Rangers needed to bounce back against the Royals, and they responded, sweeping KC. Manager Skip Schumacher.
1: After a tough series against Houston, we needed to come back, and we did. And we did it in all facets of the game, which I love to see.
0: On the road to face the Cardinals tonight, or second in the NL Central, would have lost 2 of their last 7. Early first pitch at 6:45. Rangers today also sign a former top prospect in all of baseball, outfielder Jared Kelnick, to a minor league deal. Kelnick at 26, well-traveled since being taken 6th overall by the Mets in 2019. Rangers his 5th organization. That is the Ticket Ticker. I'm Kevin Landrum, Sports Radio 96.7 at 1310. 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
3: The Ticket.
4: So yesterday I didn't have much going on, and I was like, why not go to Colonial? Why not go back to Colonial?
5: You love golf.
4: I do love golf. I really do. And I love that place so, so much. Very special place in my heart. Old Colonial. The longest running... What is it, Bob? It's the... Next to the Masters, that is the longest running tournament at the same course that the...
6: oh, gosh.
4: Man. That the PGA Tour has.
6: Really?
4: Yeah. Yeah, I think it's number one. I don't know the exact wording of that, but I believe I was close.
6: Okay.
4: Longest running PGA tournament held at the same venue other than the Masters. So, it's a big deal. Colonial's a big deal, and when they redo everything, I believe it's going to get put in the elevated status to make it a bigger tournament where, you know, all the big guns are going to be required to show up there, which will be great.
6: That will be great.
5: By the way, you are correct. Started in 1946.
4: Okay. Yeah.
6: So all the older ones have switched courses over the years?
4: Davey.

0: 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Dallas Mavericks are finalizing their plan to move out of the American Airlines Center and build a basketball-specific arena. Announced today, they are purchasing 104 acres of the Valley View Mall location. Their lease on the AAC expires in July 2031. Two big trades in the NFL this afternoon. Two-time Defensive Player of the Year, Myles Garrett, on his way to the Los Angeles Rams. In exchange, the Browns get a 2027 first-round pick, as well as other draft compensation and Pro Bowl edge Jared Verse. After months of speculation, the Eagles are sending wide receiver A.J. Brown to the New England Patriots, a 2028 first-rounder, a 2027 fifth-rounder coming back to Philly. And the Rangers broke out the bats over the weekend, scoring 22 runs on 34 hits against the Royals. They will hand the ball to Jacob deGrom tonight in St. Louis. A brief three-game trip before a day off Thursday and back home for the weekend. First pitch at 6:45. That is the Ticket Ticker. I'm Kevin Landrum, Sports Radio 96.7 and 1310. 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
1: 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The Ticket. The
2: plaintive cry of a young Mexican girl.
3: So weird.
4: It's 4:19. So, we were talking about comps, and I suppose the one comp is the one that nobody would want to have their guy compared to if you were a Wemby enthusiast, which would be those 77 Trailblazers.
5: They got one.
4: Bill Walton, age 24, I think. No. Age 25, I guess. So not a perfect comparison necessarily, but, you know, what's the second best player on that team? I guess Maurice Lucas, and they were also about that same age. I think he was 24 as well. Very young team, though, is the point. Everyone who played big minutes for the 77 Blazers were under the age of 25. A couple bench pieces were up near 30, but they won the title. Now, they weren't a great team. They did not win 50 games that year. But they won the title, and the reason Bill Walton wasn't on my list is because he didn't turn into a borderline top 10 player of all time. I was looking at those guys, you know, your Jordan, Magic, mm-hmm. Larry, LeBron, yeah. Kareem, Bill Russell, and so forth.
5: Walton's feet got him.
4: Yeah, and you know, that turned out to be basically one of the two best years of Bill Walton's career. The next year, he didn't win the title, but he won league MVP, and everything else was, you know, injured or a bench piece for a really good Celtics team.